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1: 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That team of Oliver Bellina, Andre Martin, Gabe Martin, and Isaac Meyer. And GACC places 14th with a time of 3 minutes and 38.61 seconds. That team of Dylan Gentrup, Timothy Garish, Sam Haas, and Mason Straley. 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The last results from Class C and D State Track. 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Well job, well done. And Northeast Nebraska, 107.9 The Bull is proud of you. 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
3: Slight chance of rain showers tonight. Otherwise, partly cloudy skies. Will dip down to about 49. Winds out of the south, 5 to 10 miles per hour. Ample sunshine expected tomorrow. Slight chance of thunderstorms. Highs level off around 81. Partly cloudy skies tomorrow night. Slight chance for storms. Lows dip down to about 56. I'm weatherology meteorologist Laura Lockwood on West Point's 107.9 The Bull.
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6: Slight chance of rain showers tonight. Otherwise, partly cloudy skies. We'll dip down to about 49. Winds out of the south, 5 to 10 miles per hour. Ample sunshine expected tomorrow. Slight chance of thunderstorms. Highs level off around 81. Partly cloudy skies tomorrow night. Slight chance for storms. Lows dip down to about 56. I'm weatherology meteorologist Laura Lockwood on West Point's 107.9 The Bull.
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7: Slight chance of rain showers tonight. Otherwise, partly cloudy skies. Lows of a low around 49. Winds out of the south, 5 to 10 miles per hour. Bright sunshine expected tomorrow. Daytime highs approaching 81. Slight chance of thunderstorms tomorrow night. Lows of a low around 56. Partly cloudy skies. I'm weatherology meteorologist Laura Lockwood on West Point's 107.9 The Bull.
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5: Slight chance of rain showers tonight. Otherwise, partly cloudy skies. Lows of a low around 49. Winds out of the south, 5 to 10 miles per hour. Bright sunshine expected tomorrow. Daytime highs approaching 81. Slight chance of thunderstorms tomorrow night. Lows of a low around 56. Partly cloudy skies. I'm weatherology meteorologist Laura Lockwood on West Point's 107.9 The Bull.
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4: Bullseye weather. Slight chance of rain showers tonight. Otherwise, partly cloudy skies. Lows of aloft around 49. Winds out of the south, 5 to 10 miles per hour. Bright sunshine expected tomorrow. Daytime highs approaching 81. Slight chance of thunderstorms tomorrow night. Lows of aloft around 56. Partly cloudy skies. I'm weatherology meteorologist Laura Lockwood on West Point's 107.9 The Bull.
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me warn you, it's a long, hard ride. Then he cried just south of Nashville, and he turned that car around. He said, "This is where you get off, boy, 'cause I'm going back to Alabama." As I stepped out of that Cadillac, I said, "Mister, many thanks." 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
3: Slight chance of rain showers tonight. Otherwise, partly cloudy skies. Lows of a low around 49. Winds out of the south, 5 to 10 miles per hour. Bright sunshine expected tomorrow. Daytime highs approaching 81. Slight chance of thunderstorms tomorrow night. Lows of a low around 56. Partly cloudy skies. I'm weatherology meteorologist Laura Lockwood on West Point's 107.9 The Bull.
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4: Slight chance for showers tonight. Otherwise, partly cloudy skies. Lows dip down to about 50. Winds out of the south, 5 to 10 miles per hour. Bright sunshine expected tomorrow. Daytime highs approaching 81. Slight chance for storms tomorrow night. Lows dip down to about 56. Partly cloudy skies. I'm weatherology meteorologist Laura Lockwood on West Point's 107.9 The Bull.
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5: Bullseye weather. Slight chance for showers tonight. Otherwise, partly cloudy skies. Lows dip down to about 50. Winds out of the south, 5 to 10 miles per hour. Bright sunshine expected tomorrow. Daytime highs approaching 81. Slight chance for storms tomorrow night. Lows dip down to about 56. Partly cloudy skies. I'm weatherology meteorologist Laura Lockwood on West Point's 107.9
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I know it's late, but I knew you'd pick it up. Nah, I ain't drunk. Okay, maybe I do have a little buzz, but that song came on and I just thought what harm could come from one little call.

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4: Slight chance for showers tonight. Otherwise, partly cloudy skies. Lows dip down to about 50. Winds out of the south, 5 to 10 miles per hour. Bright sunshine expected tomorrow. Daytime highs approaching 81. Slight chance for storms tomorrow night. Lows dip down to about 56. Partly cloudy skies. I'm weatherology meteorologist Laura Lockwood on West Point's 107.9 The Bull.

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5: Mainly clear skies overnight with a low of 50. Winds out of the south, 5 to 10 miles per hour. Highs level off around 81. Sunday, bright sunshine expected. Slight chance for storms. Sunday night, lows level off around 56. Daytime highs approaching 84 Monday under mainly clear skies. 83 Tuesday. I'm weatherology meteorologist Laura Lockwood on West Point's 107.9 The Bull.

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11: Lows dip down to about 50 overnight under clear skies. Southerly winds 8 to 15 miles per hour. Bright sunshine expected again Sunday. Daytime highs approaching 82. Partly cloudy skies Sunday night. Slight chance for storms 56. Mainly sunny and dry Monday and Tuesday with highs in the mid-80s. I'm weatherology meteorologist Laura Lockwood on West Point's 107.9 The Bull.

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8: Lows dip down to about 50 overnight under clear skies. Southerly winds 8 to 15 miles per hour. Bright sunshine expected again Sunday. Daytime highs approaching 82. Partly cloudy skies Sunday night. Slight chance for storms, 56. Mainly sunny and dry Monday and Tuesday with highs in the mid-80s. I'm weatherology meteorologist Laura Lockwood on West Point's 107.9 The Bull.

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10: Lows dip down to about 50 overnight under clear skies. Southerly winds 8 to 15 miles per hour. Bright sunshine expected again Sunday. Daytime highs approaching 82. Partly cloudy skies Sunday night. Slight chance for storms 56. Mainly sunny and dry Monday and Tuesday with highs in the mid-80s. I'm weatherology meteorologist Laura Lockwood on West Point's 107.9 The Bull.

Look at me, girl. You got me acting just like a lover in an old-time picture show. And how I got the part.

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11: Dip down to about 50 overnight under clear skies. Winds out of the south, 8 to 15 miles an hour. Bright sunshine expected again Sunday. Highs around 82. Partly cloudy skies Sunday night. Slight chance of thunderstorms. Lows dip down to about 56. Mainly clear and dry Monday and Tuesday with highs in the mid 80s. I'm weatherology meteorologist Megan Mulford on West Point's 107.9 The Bull.

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13: Bright sunshine expected today, with daytime highs approaching 82. Winds out of the south, 10 to 20 miles an hour. Slight chance of thunderstorms. Tonight, lows level off around 56. Partly cloudy skies. High temperatures reach up to 84. Tomorrow, slight chance of thunderstorms. Mainly clear Tuesday, with highs in the mid-80s. Slight chance of thunderstorms Wednesday. I'm weatherology meteorologist Megan Mulford on West Point's 107.9 The Bull.

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0: country, am I in?
1: It doesn't matter. It's 5 o'clock somewhere.
0: It's always on 5 in Margaritaville, come to think of it.
1: Yeah, I heard that.
0: You've been there, haven't you?
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0: It's Luke Combs in a fast car on 107.9 The Bull. Good morning to you as welcome into your Sunday morning. Hopefully your Memorial Day weekend is going well. Going to be another pretty nice day across northeast Nebraska. A little warmer today. High right around 80. A little breezier though. Winds will be out of the south at around 10 to 15. We could see some winds gust up to near 25. We'll keep you in touch with the latest forecast. Of course, the Block Party Weekend continuing on. 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
9: Bright sunshine expected today with daytime highs approaching 82. Winds out of the south 10 to 20 miles an hour. Slight chance of thunderstorms. Tonight, lows level off around 56. Partly cloudy skies. High temperatures reach up to 84. Tomorrow, slight chance of thunderstorms. Mainly clear Tuesday with highs in the mid-80s. Slight chance of thunderstorms Wednesday. I'm weatherology meteorologist Megan Mulford on West Point's 107.9 The Bull.

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0: She's every woman. Youth 107.9 of the Bull. As we're coming close to putting a wrap to the 6 o'clock hour right there, double shot to Garth Brooks with the Thunder Rolls in that set as the Block Party Weekend continues on. 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
1: 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Request a song.
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5: Mainly clear today with a high of 82. Southerly winds 10 to 20 miles an hour. Mainly clear tonight, slight chance of thunderstorms. Lows around 56. High of 84 tomorrow, slight chance for storms. Highs around 84 Tuesday under mainly clear skies. 81 Wednesday, slight chance of thunderstorms. I'm weatherology meteorologist Megan Mulford on West Point's 107.9 The Bull.
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0: 107.9 of the Bull, number one the choice for your weekend. When you hear country stars like John Party and a double play of Kenny Chesney back-to-back, you know you found your block party weekend to kick off summer, powered in part by Northeast Eye Care and also our friends at Sapp Brothers. Coming to you from inside the Deers Ford Lincoln Studios, home of the Auto Amigos with Fernando and Tony. 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
9: Mainly clear today with a high of 82. Southerly winds 10 to 20 miles an hour. Mainly clear tonight, slight chance of thunderstorms. Lows around 56. High of 84. Tomorrow, slight chance for storms. Highs around 84 Tuesday, under mainly clear skies. 81 Wednesday, slight chance of thunderstorms. I'm weatherology meteorologist Megan Mulford on West Point's 107.9 The Bull.
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0: Luke Bryan and Play It Again, 107.9 The Bull. On the way, we'll have a complete check of the forecast. If you're looking for a movie this weekend, West Point Community Theater presents the movie Animal Farm. 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Also, some great news coming to the West Point Community Theater. The elevator is back working. 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
10: Mainly clear today with a high of 82. Southerly winds 10 to 20 miles an hour. Mainly clear tonight, slight chance of thunderstorms. Lows around 56. High of 84. Tomorrow, slight chance for storms. Highs around 84. Tuesday, under mainly clear skies. 81 Wednesday, slight chance of thunderstorms. I'm weatherology meteorologist Megan Mulford on West Point's 107.9 The Bull.
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0: It's Jay Cohen, anywhere with you. 107.9 to the Bull inside the 8 o'clock hour. Coming to you from the Deers Ford Lincoln Studios. Out of the way in a little bit, we'll hear from Brooks and Dunn. Of course, we have that double shot of Alabama to get the hour rolling along. As our double plays this hour kick off the block party weekend, our little kickoff to summer, powered in part by Northeast Eye Care and also our friends at Sapp Brothers. 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That'll be at 10 a.m. at the Beamer Cemetery. 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
12: Bullseye weather. 82 today, under mainly clear skies, south winds 10 to 20 miles an hour. Slight chance for storms, tonight 56. Slight chance for storms, tomorrow highs around 84, mainly sunny skies. Temps a bit above average Tuesday and Wednesday, with highs from the low 80s to the mid 80s. Slight chance for storms, Wednesday. I'm weatherology meteorologist Megan Mulford on West Point's 107.9 The Bull.
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0: 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We'll have three grand prize winners coming up in July. 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
12: Bullseye Weather. 82 today, under mainly clear skies, south winds 10 to 20 miles an hour. Slight chance for storms, tonight 56. Slight chance for storms. Tomorrow, highs around 84, mainly sunny skies. Temps a bit above average Tuesday and Wednesday, with highs from the low 80s to the mid 80s. Slight chance for storms Wednesday. I'm weatherology meteorologist Megan Mulford on West Point's 107.9 The Bull.
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107.9 The Bull. Got some good news and some bad news. The good news is we're playing lots of country music. 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

0: Sarah Evans, and You Gotta Love a Little Stronger on 107.9 of the Bull inside the 9 o'clock hour with Russell Dickerson and a double play of Randy Travis during the block party weekend. And again, another nice day across the listening area. Maybe a little bit more breezy out there today, but we'll climb up for an afternoon high of 80 tomorrow, even a little bit warmer. We'll continue to keep you in touch with that Bullseye weather forecast in a bit, and then we'll come back and we'll hear from Lone Star and then some Neil McCoy and maybe even a double play from Dirk Bentley later this hour here on 107.9 The Bull.
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10: Bullseye weather. 82 today, under mainly clear skies, south winds 10 to 20 miles an hour. Slight chance for storms. Tonight, 56. Slight chance for storms. Tomorrow, highs around 84, mainly sunny skies. Temps a bit above average Tuesday and Wednesday, with highs from the low 80s to the mid 80s. Slight chance for storms Wednesday. I'm weatherology meteorologist Megan Mulford on West Point's 107.9 The Bull.
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0: Dierks Bentley and Woman Amen at 107.9 The Bull. Coming close to putting a wrap to the 9 o'clock hour here on your Sunday morning. 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
11: Today, under mainly clear skies, south winds 10 to 20 miles an hour. Slight chance for storms, tonight 56. Slight chance for storms, tomorrow, highs around 84, mainly sunny skies. Temps a bit above average Tuesday and Wednesday, with highs from the low 80s to the mid 80s. Slight chance for storms, Wednesday. I'm weatherology meteorologist Megan Mulford on West Point's 107.9 The Bull.
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0: Dustin Lynch and Stars Like Confetti on 107.9 of the Bullets, your red, white, and blue country station. 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
6: Bullseye weather. 82 today, under mainly clear skies, south winds 10 to 20 miles an hour. Slight chance for storms, tonight 56. Slight chance for storms, tomorrow, highs around 84, mainly sunny skies. Temps a bit above average Tuesday and Wednesday, with highs from the low 80s to the mid 80s. Slight chance for storms, Wednesday. I'm weatherology meteorologist Megan Mulford on West Point's 107.9 The Bull.
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0: Easy come, easy go with the King, Mr. George Strait, at 107.9 The Bull. Out of the way in a little bit, we'll hear from Joe Nichols, but right now, I'm going to get you into the middle of a double play with Blake Shelton with God's Country on the way, but right now, it's all Name the Dogs on your Sunday morning. 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

0: It's Joe Nichols in Yam on 107.9 The Bull. As that'll close it out for me, Doug Ederson, here on a Sunday version. As once again, Block Party Weekend continues on, powered in part by Northeast Eye Care and also our friends at Sap Brothers. And again, the weather-wise, going to be really nice across Northeast Nebraska. Get outside and enjoy this sunshine for your Memorial Day weekend. 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But on the way next, we got your Lutheran Hour. Following that, your St. Paul's broadcast. 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
8: Bullseye weather. 82 today, under mainly clear skies, south winds 10 to 20 miles an hour. Slight chance for storms, tonight 56. Slight chance for storms, tomorrow highs around 84, mainly sunny skies. Temps a bit above average Tuesday and Wednesday, with highs from the low 80s to the mid 80s. Slight chance for storms, Wednesday. I'm weatherology meteorologist Megan Mulford on West Point's 107.9 The Bull.
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2: 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I'm Mark Eicher. 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
1: It had happened 25 years ago, but you could still see some regret on Chris's face. I almost killed a kid. He said. Looking back, the boy in question wasn't too seriously injured, but that didn't make Chris feel any better in the moment. It was at a Christian summer camp, one of those places where they get the kids good and tuckered out with games and fun all day long and then give them testimonials about Jesus at night. Chris's job that day was to supervise some groundskeeping work at the camp lake. To do the job, the crew had to relocate the floating wooden dock, which was tethered near the bank of the lake. But what they hadn't realized when they moved it was that they had inadvertently sailed the large platform of weathered planks and rusty nails directly into the path of the camp's zip line, which was designed to land with a splash in the lake. And it was the sound of the zip line that caught Chris's attention. He was on the opposite side of the lake when he heard the launch. In seconds, the unwitting zipliner has reached terminal velocity and is on a direct heading for the floating dock. Chris watches it in slow motion. He hears himself shouting to his crew, but it was already too late. Later that afternoon, the camper returned from the hospital, in mostly good spirits, but bandaged up and on crutches. After the Jesus talk that night, the staff stayed up late to debrief the incident. Chris looked dejected, and he was sitting in the back waiting to be berated. But that's not what happened. Instead, the older, more experienced counselors each took turns, humbly and regretfully telling their own stories, revealing their own past mistakes, oversights, and mishaps. They weren't saying it was okay. They weren't making excuses. But they commiserated with Chris, baptized into this confederation of the humbled. And Chris fell asleep that night, strangely comforted. Maybe I'm not the worst person in the world. It's sometimes said that misery loves company. What Chris experienced was something like that, but different. Negatively understood, misery loves company may simply mean that miserable people like to bring other people down to their level. That misery doesn't just want any company, it wants only miserable company. Sometimes this is called fear affiliation theory, which says that people who feel threatened tend to seek out other people who feel threatened in the same way. Think of it like this. If you're feeling sad or distressed and you hear how other people are doing so great, it can make you feel worse, right? You've probably felt like that at some point. I know I have. I hear someone getting a compliment for doing something good. And sure, I'm happy for them. Yeah, I'm happy, but also a little resentful and insecure because they got praise and I didn't. And what does that say about me? Or someone, say, for example, is telling you about the great time they had with friends or family, and something about their happiness makes you bitter just a little. See, misery wants company in this way because we compare ourselves to others. We feel like we're in competition with them, like joy is this scarce resource. And if someone else has more of it, then that must mean that there's less left over for me. But in another sense, in a positive sense, misery loves company means simply that humbled and broken people crave a confederation so that they can know that they're not alone. So that they can say, maybe I'm not the worst or the worst off person in the world. Maybe everyone else is right here with me. No one is better and none are worse, which is some comfort, right? Now, certain voices in our secular culture will tell us that this is all the comfort we get. And it's the only company we get. It's just us down here, they say, just us. No-hopers, jokers, and rogues, and we're all we've got, so make the best of it, and don't go looking for some savior on a zip line from heaven to splash down and save us. Anne grew up steeped in this culture. Ever since Anne can remember, people have told her that God does not exist. At some point, though, she wondered, but maybe he actually does. Anne is 26 years old now. She was born and raised in France. And last month, on April 4th, 2026, the Saturday evening before Easter Sunday, Anne was baptized into the Christian faith as an adult convert. She, along with 21,000 other adults and teenagers throughout France, all baptized into Christ that same day. The Saturday evening before Easter has long been a traditional time for baptisms, when the whole Christian church uses water together with the word of God's promise to bring adult converts into the community. So there are typically a disproportionately higher number of baptisms at Easter, but in France, that number has tripled in the last decade. French secular media outlets have called it an astonishing phenomenon. In a country that has become famously secular, to have 21,000 adults and adolescents baptized in the name of the Father and the Son and the Holy Spirit on a single day, that's quite a splash. Anne, for her part, offered this account. As I grew up, she said, I realized that life could be complicated, even very difficult. There are always difficult moments. But since I let Jesus and the Holy Spirit into my heart, I know that I'm not alone. God is with me every moment, and he loves me just as I am. It is extraordinary to be loved and accompanied in this way. When life is difficult, the miserable crave company. But is that all? For baptized Christians, followers of Jesus, there is more, because Christ is in our company. Christ commiserated with us. The verb commiserate comes from two Latin words, co, which means together, and miserere, which means to show mercy. Christians are accompanied because we've been baptized into the company of Christ Jesus, who met us in our misery with God's mercy. Christ's compassion for the screw-ups, his welcome to the broken, his grace for the hopeless, that's been the core and common Christian experience from the beginning. It's what binds us together, not just shared misery, but shared astonishment at God's mercy. For Christians, this weekend marks the 50th day after Easter. It's often called the birthday of the Christian church. We call this Sunday Pentecost, which is derived from the Greek word for 50. This 50th day has long been special among the Jewish people. Jesus himself was Jewish, remember, along with all his first followers. Pentecost was a festival that marked the 50th day after Passover, which commemorated the event when God led the Jewish people out of the misery of slavery in Egypt, with mighty signs and wonders of blood and fire and billows of smoke. Now, Jesus had been crucified during Passover, and several thousand Jewish people were in Jerusalem when it happened. And many of them had either joined in the mob shouting for Jesus to be crucified or else stood by and did nothing as it happened. It was a miserable day for God's people. 7 weeks later, they're all headed back to Jerusalem for another festival. Some of them traveled many miles because Jews had been scattered throughout the region for generations and had lived as citizens of various countries and spoke many, many different languages. But now they're all headed back to Jerusalem again for Pentecost to commemorate and commiserate. And as they're walking, memories of what had happened the last time they were here replay in their minds in slow motion. An innocent man, a good man, a holy man, a man of the people who had become famous for healing and feeding people, for teaching and forgiving them, a man of courage who'd confronted the religious leaders in their hypocrisy. That man had been murdered, killed on a cross in a circus of jealous power games, and they watched it happen. And you could still see the regret on some of their faces. And here they were, getting back together again. Misery loves company. See, they hadn't heard the good news of Easter yet, that God had raised Jesus from the dead, proving him to be exactly who he said he was, God's son, God's Messiah, the rightful king of Israel, of Jewish people scattered everywhere, of all people. Everywhere. They didn't know that Jesus was alive and was planning this big event for them at Pentecost. But he was. And whom did Jesus send to initiate this splash? 120 fellow Jews who knew exactly how these no-hopers, jokers, and rogues felt. See, this group of 120, even though they had believed in Jesus, they also had abandoned him when he was publicly humiliated and murdered. They had their own embarrassing stories to share. And they would share them, eventually record them for all to read in biographies of Jesus called Matthew, Mark, Luke, and John. And their new leader, Peter, he probably felt like he was the worst because he had denied even knowing Jesus. Three times he denied him. But here, at Pentecost, once again, Jesus gives them space to try and to fail. So when Peter gets up on the platform to speak to his people about this incident, he doesn't berate them. He commiserates with them. He meets them in God's mercy. And even if you think you know this story, or you've heard bits of it in church, I invite you to hear it afresh. Imagine it with me. It's recorded in the second chapter of the book of Acts. Listen, see what gets you. Now, when the day of Pentecost had arrived, they were all gathered together in one place, all the followers of Jesus, about 120 men and women. And it happened. There came from heaven a sound, like a mighty rushing wind that filled the entire house where they were sitting. And they saw what seemed to be flames of fire, tongues of fire that separated and came to rest on each of them. And they were all filled with the Holy Spirit. And they began to speak in other tongues, in other languages, as the Spirit enabled them. Now, staying in Jerusalem, there were God-fearing Jews, men from every nation under heaven. And when they heard the sound, a crowd came together, and they were filled with wonder because each person was hearing them, the Christ followers, speak to them in their own language. And they were astonished and amazed, and they started saying, "Look, aren't all these people speaking Galileans? How is it that we are hearing them speak to us in our own native languages? Parthians, Medes, and Elamites, residents of Mesopotamia and Judea, Cappadocia, Pontus and Asia, Phrygia and Pamphylia, people from Egypt and Libya, visitors from Rome, both Jews and converts to Judaism, Cretans and Arabs, we hear them telling us in our own tongues the mighty works of God." And they were all astonished and perplexed, and they started saying to one another, "What does this mean?" But others, mocking, were saying, "Ah, they've had too much wine." Then Peter, he stood up among the 11, the apostles of Jesus, and he lifted up his voice and he addressed them, "Men of Judea, all you staying in Jerusalem, let this be known to you. Give ear to my words. These people are not drunk, as you suppose. It's only 9 a.m. No, but this is what was spoken by the prophet Joel, as it is written, 'And in the last days it will be, God says, I will pour out my spirit on all people, all flesh. And your sons and your daughters will proclaim, they will prophesy. And your young men will see visions and your old men will dream dreams, even on my servants, both men and women. In those days I will pour out my spirit on them and they will prophesy. And I will show wonders in the heavens above and signs on the earth below, blood and fire and billows of smoke. The sun will be turned to darkness, the moon to blood before the coming of the great and glorious day of the Lord. And it will be that everyone who calls on the name of the Lord will be saved." Men of Israel, hear these words. Jesus of Nazareth, a man accredited to you by God through mighty works and signs and wonders God did through him in your midst, as you yourselves know, this Jesus, delivered up by the definite plan and foreknowledge of God, this Jesus whom you crucified by the hands of lawless men, this Jesus, God raised him to life, setting him free from the agony of death, because it was not possible for death to keep its hold on him. See, King David, he says about him in the Psalms, "I saw the Lord always before me. Because the Lord is at my right hand, I will never be shaken. And so my heart is glad, my tongue rejoices, and in my body I will live in hope. Because you, O Lord, you did not abandon me to the grave. You will not let your Holy One see decay. You made known to me the paths of life. You will fill me with joy in your presence." Now, brothers, I can tell you for certain that David, the patriarch, the king who wrote that psalm, he both died and was buried. And his tomb is with us to this day. So he was speaking as a prophet. And he knew that God had promised him on oath that he would set one of his descendants on his throne. And so looking ahead, he was speaking about the resurrection of the Messiah, the Christ, that he would not be abandoned to the grave, that his body would not see decay. This Jesus, God raised to life, and we are all witnesses of the fact. Jesus, exalted to God's right hand, has received from the Father the promised Holy Spirit, and he has poured out this day what you now see and hear, because it was not David who ascended into the heavens, but David says, "The Lord said to my Lord, sit at my right hand until I make all your enemies a footstool for your feet. So then, let all the house of Israel know for certain that God made this Jesus both Lord and Christ. This Jesus whom you crucified." And when they heard this, they were cut to the heart. And they said to Peter and the other apostles, "Brothers, what do we do?" Peter says to them, turn back to God. Repent and be baptized, every one of you, in the name of Jesus Christ for the forgiveness of your sins, and you will receive the gift of the Holy Spirit, because the promise is for you and for your children, for everyone who is far off, for all whom the Lord our God calls to himself. And with many other words, he bore witness to them and pleaded with them, saying, "Be saved, all of you, be saved from this crooked generation." And those who received his word were baptized. And there were added that day about 3,000 people, which isn't quite 21,000 like in France this year, but a good start. My friend, Chris, who almost killed a kid at that Christian summer camp, explained how that whole afternoon for him was just miserable. After he'd watched the young man on the zip line slam into the dock at near terminal velocity, Chris was grateful that the kid was conscious. They didn't know how badly he was hurt, so they loaded him on a stretcher and someone drove him to the local hospital. That afternoon at camp, Chris had to be interviewed for a police report. He didn't know if he was going to be fired. He didn't know if he was going to be sued. He didn't know if he was going to jail. Later that evening, when the kid returned to camp with mostly minor injuries, and his parents said that they would not sue, that relieved a lot of pressure. But Chris was still dreading the staff meeting that they had scheduled for that night. Around 11 p.m., everyone was crowded into the room, waiting for the word from the wizened old camp director. The guy was like 36 tops. Brad was his name, and he'd been around. He'd seen a thing or two. "Let me start with a story," Brad began. He explained how years ago, when he was a young camp counselor, they'd given him the job to drive the speedboat on the camp lake to pull the tubers. And of course, the campers are egging him on to go faster and faster, and he's whipping them around the lake, and they're splashing and falling off and laughing. The next guy gets on, and Brad says to himself, "I'm going to give this kid the ride of his life." So he opens it up full throttle, and they're building momentum, and he spins it, and the kid flies off the tube into the dock. Now, at this point, you might be thinking, what is the name of this camp? So I can be sure never to send my kid there. But remember, this is 25 years ago, and we've got a point here. Hang with me. The kid, he wasn't seriously injured. But Brad, he could not stop berating himself. How did that happen? He's wondering, how did I not see that this was about to happen? I know I'm near the dock. I know I'm spinning this kid around. And then he looks over at Chris and says, "Sometimes this stuff just happens." We just look back on it and think, how in the world did I not see that? That's how Brad opened the meeting. And then, spontaneously, another counselor shares a similar story, and another, and nobody is making excuses for being reckless. Nobody's saying that this is all okay or that they shouldn't strive to do and be better. But look, when you put a bunch of 20-year-olds in charge of teenagers to try to give them an outdoor adventure to help lift them out of that all-too-common modern secular teenage funk, sometimes things go wrong. Brad closed the night with a thought that still applies to the church today, to God's people in all times and all places. We do what we do because we want to give growing people space to try and to fail, to break down walls and to build relationships, to help introduce more people to Jesus. Yes, we can always be better at what we do, and we must be, but we will make mistakes. And if Jesus is enough for them, he's enough for us too. Amen. Amen.
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1: Taught by Jesus and trusting in his promises, we are bold to pray. Our Father, who art in heaven, hallowed be thy name. Thy kingdom come, thy will be done, on earth as it is in heaven. Give us this day our daily bread, and forgive us our trespasses, as we forgive those who trespass against us. And lead us not into temptation, but deliver us from evil. For thine is the kingdom, and the power, and the glory, forever and ever. Amen. Receive the blessing of the Lord. The Lord bless you and keep you. The Lord make his face shine on you and be gracious to you. The Lord look upon you with his favor and give you peace. Amen.
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As we have heard what Peter and the other apostles did shortly after Jesus ascended to heaven, they said, we need another apostle, just as Scripture had said should take place, one who is a witness to the resurrection. And as Peter was called to strengthen his brothers, to encourage them, we hear this letter from Peter doing the same, much as we can talk one-on-one with people, but how do you touch even more people? And how does the Spirit of God touch even more people today? He had Peter write this letter. So it wasn't just the people in Peter's own personal presence on any given day, but for the churches that he was writing to around the world at that time, but also to you and to me and to all the family of Christ around this world, and to those who do not yet believe, that they might also hear these words and believe Jesus Christ died and rose for them. And so let's look at what possibly could have been a scenario, a time when Peter had a conversation with those around him. And as we do this, imagine yourself as one of those disciples with Peter. For some reason, there we go. Imagine yourself as one of those disciples that are right with Peter as you hear him doing what Jesus called him to do.

0: right here. This is where Jesus was kneeling when they came and grabbed him.
1: And I came in from this direction with my sword drawn, and I cut off the ear of the servant of the high priest. I reacted exactly the way Jesus told us not to.
0: Jesus. He picks up that man's ear. And he puts it right on his head. Like it had always been there. But that's what he did. Jesus was always fixing people's messes.
1: You know, I said I didn't know him that night. 3 times.

Three times I denied my friend. He told me I was going to do it before I even did it. And like an idiot, I argued with him. But he was right. He's always right. He told us he was going to die before he died. But you know what he did? You know what he did when he came back to life? That morning when he came back to life, he gave me the opportunity to tell him I loved him. Three times. Three. He knew. That was my greatest regret. But that's how he does it. When it settles here, it changes here. And that turns the past upside down. It doesn't matter. It doesn't matter what happened that night. Because of what happened that morning. Because he beat death. He is

0: Can you hear alive still echo? It does echo. It echoes through the written word of Jesus through Peter. And it echoes through you and through me as we share that same word with one another to strengthen one another, encourage one another, and a witness to this world that Christ is alive. Yes, he was crucified and died, but he is alive. And so those echoes continue to resound, even though this is the seventh Sunday of Easter. Every Sunday is a little Easter. And every week, we let this world know Jesus is alive. Alive, alive. And yes, it settles in here. And it changes how we think, how we act. Just as Paul also said in Romans, we are to be transformed in the way we think, because it settles in the heart first that Jesus died to pay for our sins. Like, and so Peter said in this scenario, it doesn't matter what I have done in the past. Christ died to pay for it. And the proof that it's paid for is his resurrection. And that was one of the ways that Peter witnessed to those that he met. And still, as he wrote these words down, guided by the Holy Spirit, so that you and I also have these words of encouragement and strength. Because it was necessary, as Peter stood up with the others after Jesus had ascended, told them to wait there in Jerusalem until he sent the promised Holy Spirit, that power from on high with which they would be clothed. Clothed on the outside, but also clothed on the inside, in the heart where it settles, and in the mind that is changed and transformed. Peter said it's necessary. This is what Scripture said, as King David wrote in one of the Psalms. This place vacated by Judas would need to be filled. But not just by anybody, someone who had been with Jesus from the moment of his baptism, throughout his earthly ministry, through the cross, the empty tomb, and his ascension, to be witnesses with the rest of the apostles. And we are also sent ones, those disciples of Jesus sent out by him, with that witness of those first 12 apostles, and then Matthias as well, and then St. Paul, whom God also called later to be a speaker of grace, of mercy, and of peace. Yes, it's necessary that we are these witnesses, because how else will the rest of the world know? And for Peter to say these words, to stand up in front of the others, they could have seen him as, oh yeah, Peter, you're the one that denied Jesus. But then the rest of them had also run away from the Garden of Gethsemane. Yet Peter was pretty forceful, even though he told Jesus, I won't deny you. And that was after hearing these words. From the night before Christ was crucified. After Jesus had washed Peter's and the rest of the disciples' feet. After Jesus had given them his body and blood with the bread and the wine in that first supper of the Lord. That feast that he is also preparing for us in heaven. Jesus predicted Peter's denial, but he also said this, Simon, Simon, Satan has asked to sift you as wheat, but I've prayed for you, Simon, that your faith may not fail. And when you have turned back, strengthen your brothers. All surrounding this, you'll deny me three times. And then when the rooster crowed after Peter's third denial, Jesus turned after he had been convicted by one of those sham trials. Looked at Peter. Maybe a little bit of told you so. But I'm sure it was still with love. Peter, I've prayed for you. Don't forget that. I pray that your faith may not fail. And when you have returned, unlike Judas, who felt, as he had betrayed innocent blood, threw the money back at the priest and said, I'm guilty of betraying an innocent man. and he felt hopeless, took his life. But Peter, in his repentance, trusted those words of Jesus that he had been praying for him. But what must it have been like for Peter after he denied Jesus 3 times, seeing Jesus crucified, his hope dead, or so it seemed. And then all day Saturday, Jesus' body in the tomb, and then Sunday, where is his body? What is going on? But that's why Jesus told the women, tell his disciples and Peter, I'll see you. And then Jesus showed up to Peter. And then Jesus showed up to all of them. And he kept showing up to them all over those 40 days before he ascended, including that time when Jesus met Peter at the seaside and had that conversation after breakfast. Do you love me? You know I love you, Lord. Feed my sheep. 2nd time, do you love me? Yes, Lord. Feed my lambs. And a 3rd time, do you love me? You know all things, Lord. You know I love you. Shepherd my sheep. Feed my sheep. Strengthen your brothers, Peter. And that's why Peter spoke up with the others. We have to have another witness. Not only because Scripture called so, but this world needs it. And that's why Peter wrote this letter. So that you and I also would have these words of encouragement from Peter years, centuries after he had breathed his earthly last. To strengthen you. Because, have you ever felt like you're being sifted like wheat? Anything happened in these past number of days where you felt Satan really attacking you? Just remember, Jesus has been praying for you, and that's what Peter wants you to know. That's what the Spirit did as he guided Peter to write those words. Encourage my people. Strengthen your brothers. Strengthen your sisters. Peter knew what it was like to sift wheat. He had seen many a farmer do that. Cast it up in the air, up and down. Let the wind catch the chaff and blow it away, but the heavier seeds stay. Not an easy process. But remember, Peter, I've prayed for you, even though Satan has asked to sift you like wheat, I've prayed that you will stand. And when you have returned, yes, Jesus knew Peter would deny him, and that's why he told him. But he also said, I want you to know you will return. You won't lose your faith. And so, yes, there are times when we stumble in our faith. We have some weak points. Remember, Jesus is praying for you. And just be thankful that we don't go through the combine as it sifts the grain. But you know what Jesus did? He went through the horrible crucifixion, the terror of the cross, where really he was pulverized with our sin upon him, so that we could walk away without the sin as his pure grains of wheat of grain, ready to be planted and planting the seeds of that word into the hearts of others. And yes, Jesus said, you will have trouble. Because Satan hates me, he will hate you. And so he'll try to do things to trip you up. Try to get you to deny Christ, but even then beyond that. But remember, God has said, I hold you in my hand. And nothing can pluck you from my hand. And God's got the greatest grip ever. Remember, he's almighty. Satan doesn't win. And that's what we proclaim to this world. And so that's why Peter wrote in this letter, and again, picture him writing these words to you personally, to strengthen you so that you stand, even when Satan tries to sift you as wheat, to encourage you and to encourage us all as that body of Christ to then bring that word to this world. And so again, hear these words. Hear Peter writing to you by the Holy Spirit's design to touch you and to touch others through you. Dear friends, do not be surprised at the painful trial you're suffering, as though something strange were happening to you. Remember, it's normal that God's people get attacked by Satan. It's normal in this sinful world that stuff goes wrong. But that's why God sent Jesus to right the wrong, and for us to know the difference and to stand up in the struggle. And what else does Peter write? Rejoice. Rejoice that you participate in the sufferings of Christ. No, it's not saying, thank you, sir, may I have another. We don't seek persecution, but we rejoice when we suffer as Christ did, because that says Satan sees faith in us. And he wants to rub it out, but we stand because Christ stands as he dwells within us by his Spirit. And rejoice that you participate in the sufferings of Christ. Why? So that you may be overjoyed when his glory is revealed. So maybe they take our life. Maybe they take some of our limbs or other body parts because Satan hates Jesus and hates Jesus' people. But what happens in the resurrection? All is made new. And that's why Peter and all of the other apostles, those who witnessed Jesus' ministry and his resurrection and ascension, could go to the end of their lives by persecuted death or undergo persecutions while they were still living, because they knew that Satan couldn't change the outcome of the resurrection. We saw you do your worst to Jesus, and he came through, and he's alive. It settles in here, and it changes how we think and act and how we look at this world through a perspective of Jesus Christ. And Peter continues, if you're insulted because of the name of Christ, you're blessed. For the Spirit of glory and of God rests on you, and Satan sees that. But God also sees his mark upon you. When you were baptized, you were sealed with the Holy Spirit, with his blessings. And the glory of God rests on you. It's not out there. It's on you. It's in you. And we are those people who bear Christ and his life to this world. And Peter continues, humble yourselves, therefore, under the mighty hand of God. And it's not that God is squashing us down to rub us out. That's what Satan wants to do. But as God humbles us, as Jesus said, take up your cross daily, deny yourself, and follow me. Follow in the way that I walked. And how did Jesus walk? St. Paul reminds us in Philippians 2. Have the same attitude as that of Christ Jesus, who though he was already God, true God, didn't consider equality with God, being equal with God, something to be grasped. Like Adam and Eve did, grasping that fruit from the tree of the knowledge of good and evil, thinking we can be just like God, giving in to that temptation of Satan. But Jesus didn't consider equality with God something to be grasped. He was already God, equal with the Father and the Spirit. But for your sake and for the sake of everyone else in this world, he humbled himself and became a human being. And humbled himself even to the point of death. And not just any old death, but death on that torturous cross, where he not only felt the earthly persecutions, but he also felt the weight of the payment for our sins eternally. Forsaken by the Father, so he could come back to life and be exalted. And so just as we humble ourselves, therefore, under God's mighty hand, under his protective hand, at the proper time, God may exalt you and lift you up, just as he exalted Jesus as he descended to hell and proclaimed his victory, as he ascended out of the grave and then ascended to heaven and sits at the right hand of the Father. And his name is the name that's above every single name. that at the name of Jesus, every knee shall bow in heaven and on earth and under the earth, and every tongue confess that Jesus Christ is Lord. And yes, God will exalt you. As we bear on our bodies the marks of Christ who was crucified for us, because Satan attacks us, because we live in the sinful world that attacks us, keep looking and seeing how God's glory rests on you and lifts you up. And then as each day comes, even with God's glory on us, Satan still tries to get us anxious, all stirred up inside, with what's going on around us in the world, swirling around us. But he gives us his peace, and Peter writes here, cast all your anxiety on him, because he cares for you. And as Peter wrote that word, cast, throw out your anxiety, chuck your anxiety onto Jesus. Throw it out forcefully onto Jesus so that it's not around you, doesn't entangle you up like a net. Yeah, Peter knew what that word cast meant. He'd cast out many a net onto the sea to catch the fish. And as the net drew up the fish, brought it in, Jesus is the one who draws up the net with our anxieties to capture them all and to release you from them. And so whenever the anxieties and stirred upness of life come along, cast them on Jesus, because he cares for you. Can you hear Peter saying, Jesus told me, Pete, when you've returned, strengthen your brothers. Encourage them. So whenever you have any anxiety crop up this week, hear Peter saying to you, cast it on Jesus. Throw it onto him. It's not your sin. He's already paid for that. But cast those anxieties on him, because he cares for you. And with your anxieties gone, with that peace of Christ that is guarding your hearts and your minds, keep a cool head, Peter continues. Stay alert. The devil's not done yet. He's poised to pounce. He knows he's defeated, but he doesn't want people in this world to know that. And he wants us to not remember that either. He's poised to pounce and would like nothing better than to catch you napping. So keep your guard up. Remember, Satan may have a roar, but he doesn't have the victory. Jesus, the Lion of the tribe of Judah, has conquered Satan. But picture Satan roaming around like a prowling lion looking for someone to devour. Resist him. Stand up to him. And let others see that they too can stand up and resist him. Again, Peter says, I want you to be strengthened by these words. You can stand up to Satan. Remember, Jesus is alive and is with you. His resurrection settled in your heart. And it changes your mind how you look at things when stuff comes at you. Be transformed with that renewal of your mind as you keep your guard up. Resist Satan. Stand firm in the faith. Because you know that your brothers throughout the world are undergoing the same kind of sufferings. Peter would say, I didn't resist him that night, but Jesus still forgave me. And so that word of strength and encouragement and hope is, even if we do stumble in weakness, a moment of weakness in our faith, Jesus doesn't leave you or forsake you. He says, let's get up. Let's go and strengthen our brothers and sisters in Christ. For around this world, there is still suffering going on for the sake of Christ. Until Jesus returns, there will be persecution. But Jesus also said, take heart. I've overcome the world. Just remind this world. Remind Satan. And when he reminds you of your sinful past, remind him of his eternal future apart from Christ, and you won't be there with him. Stand firm. Just shove it right back at Satan. Roar at him. Roar right back. with your Redeemer Jesus at your side. And he's there because the God of all grace, who called you to his eternal glory in Christ, after you've suffered a little while, will himself restore you and make you strong, firm, and steadfast. Peter speaks from experience, and he says these words by the Holy Spirit to encourage and strengthen you. And then when others in this world see what you're going through and how you stand up in Christ, and they wonder how you stand. For really, without Christ, there's nothing in this world can help anybody else stand. And that's why so many people that don't have Christ in their life really don't get through it. But they need Christ. And when they see you and me standing firm in the faith and not saying to them, "Oh, too bad for you. Jesus came for me. I don't know about you." No, we know he came for them. We know he came for all. And we give them these words of hope. His grace abounds and is sufficient for you in all things. And he called you to his eternal glory in Christ. Yes, we'll suffer a little while, minuscule in comparison to eternity with the Lord. But even right here, right now, he'll restore you and make you strong, firm, and steadfast. And because of that, Peter closes this section of his letter of encouragement. To him be the power and the glory forever and ever. And that's why we put that on at the end of the Lord's Prayer. Just as Peter says it and the Apostle Paul says it in other places in his letters. The power, the glory belong to Jesus, the Father, and the Spirit forever and ever. And amen means yes, it's going to take place. It will happen. To God be the power. He's got it. And his power is yours, as his glory rests on you. So as you pick up this book of Peter later this week to refresh yourself again on these words of encouragement and strengthening you, Peter's brothers and sisters, also go out as one who witnesses so that others see the strength of Christ and know that that strength is also theirs through Christ. To him be the power forever and ever. Amen. And the peace of God that goes beyond all human understanding will guard and keep your hearts and your minds in Christ Jesus, our living Lord. Amen.
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3: Grace and peace to you from God our Father and the Lord Jesus Christ. This is Pastor Bruce Scott of St. Peter's Lutheran Church in Scribner. In memory of Don and Lois Munderlow, their family sponsored this week's devotions as we celebrate the sending of the Holy Spirit to empower the Church's proclamation of the Gospel of Jesus. When the day of Pentecost arrived, they were all together in one place, and suddenly there came from heaven a sound like a mighty rushing wind, and it filled the entire house where they were sitting. And divided tongues as a fire appeared to them and rested on each one of them. And they were all filled with the Holy Spirit and began to speak in other tongues as the Spirit gave them utterance. With these opening verses of Acts chapter 2, we have the fulfillment of the promise Jesus gave to his disciples, both at the Last Supper and at his ascension. 10 days earlier in Acts chapter 1, Jesus prepares his followers for his ascent into the heavens with these words, "You will be baptized with the Holy Spirit not many days from now. You will receive power when the Holy Spirit has come upon you, and you will be my witnesses in Jerusalem and in all Judea and Samaria and to the end of the earth." Today we read of three signs that reveal the special presence of the Spirit. We have the sound of the wind, the appearance of fire, and the ability to speak in the languages of various people groups gathered in Jerusalem. Living in Nebraska, we can relate to the sound of the wind filling the air. Sometimes it just comes along with daily atmospheric surroundings. At other times, it may howl in the storms of winter or roar in the midst of the raging tumult of spring and summer rain and hail, lightning and thunder, and tornadic activity. We can be sure that the sign of the wind in Acts chapter 2 did not possess destructive characteristics. Its great effect came upon the ears in the form of a sound like a mighty rushing wind. There could be no escape from its presence, for it filled the entire house. What did this mean? We know that God's appearance in Old Testament times often included special signs. The word for spirit in the Bible can also be translated wind. In John chapter 3, when Jesus speaks to Nicodemus at night, he uses both meanings with the same spirit word. He says, "The wind blows where it wishes, and you hear its sound, but you do not know where it comes from or where it goes." So it is with everyone who is born of the Spirit. God is at work with special signs. Just as the wind fills the house, so the Spirit fills the disciples so they can proclaim the work of salvation in the life, death, and resurrection of Jesus. As we hear that same gospel message today, the Spirit, though unseen, continues to work the miracle of faith, both to initiate the beginning of belief and to continue to build that belief as we fix our eyes always on Jesus. Amen.
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Thomas Rhett here on 107.9 The Bull. And hey, it's good to be back after a couple of weeks off. Definitely raring to go on your Sunday here on The Bull. If you're just getting out of church, maybe running a few errands or kicking back, relaxing, keep it locked in here with me. Up next is Jordan Davis and Luke Bryan.

0: Chris Jansen, All I Need Is You here on 107.9 The Bull. And hey, coming up, got another weather forecast, so I'll get out of the way for that real quick. On deck is Sugarland's baby girl, so don't go anywhere.
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10: Mainly clear skies this afternoon with highs around 82. South winds 15 to 20 miles an hour. 56 tonight, slight chance for storms. Slight chance of thunderstorms. Tomorrow, high of 84, mainly sunny. Mainly sunny skies Tuesday with daytime highs approaching 84. 81, slight chance for storms Wednesday. I'm weatherology meteorologist Megan Mulford on West Point's 107.9 The Bull.
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Hank Williams Jr. was born to boogie here on 107.9. And hey, it's National Brothers Day. Your brother may have tormented you as a child and, on at least one occasion, locked you in a room filled with snakes or farts. But today we celebrate him anyway. Do you know about 80% of Americans have at least one brother or sister? That's a lot. More holidays coming your way in just over 9 minutes. First, Jody Messina.

0: Dwight Yoakam on 107.9. And that's a summer block party double play for you right there. 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All right, let's get into a few holidays today. It's Scavenger Hunt Day. This one dates all the way back to the 1930s, created by a New York socialite named Elsie Maxwell as a party game for the rich and famous. Back then, hunters, as they called them, would run around looking for all kinds of random and sometimes outrageous items and experiences just for bragging rights. These days, it's a little more tame. Think quirky finds like acorns, feathers, whatever odd stuff you can track down. It's also National Asparagus Day, which might explain the smell you either love or absolutely don't. It's actually packed with vitamins A, C, and K, and it's also known for helping with hydration since it's mostly water. And don't forget, tomorrow is Memorial Day. You probably already knew that from the traffic and maybe even a little sand still hanging out in your shoes. Huh? We'll get back to it after this break. Up next, it's Little Texas. Keep it right here on The Bull.
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14: Our
6: partly cloudy this afternoon with a slight chance for storms. Highs level off around 82. South winds 15 to 20 miles an hour. Slight chance for storms. Tonight, 57. Highs around 86. Tomorrow, mainly clear. Temps above average Tuesday and Wednesday with highs from the low 80s to the mid 80s. Slight chance for storms. Wednesday. I'm weatherology meteorologist Megan Mulford on West Point's 107.9 The Bull.
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Little Diamond Rio here on 107.9 The Bull, and a little summer block party double shot for you right there, brought to you by Northeast Eye Care and Sat Brothers. It's me again, Nick, hanging out with you here on The Bull. Glad to be a part of your ride today. Coming up, I'll have a community calendar update for you, so stick around for that. Right now, it's the beat of the music with Brett Eldridge.

0: Cody Johnson on the bowl. And I've got this from the community calendar. American Legion Post 159 Memorial Day service is happening on Monday, and that'll be at 10 a.m. at Beamer Cemetery. Bring a lawn chair if you'd like to sit. The speaker will be former Beamer resident, retired Master Sergeant Christy Davis. Then the auxiliary social and lunch will follow the service from 10:45 to noon over at the Legion Hall in Beamer. 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Everyone is invited to attend. 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
6: Partly cloudy this afternoon with a slight chance for storms. Highs level off around 82. South winds 15 to 20 miles an hour. Slight chance for storms tonight, 57. Highs around 86. Tomorrow, mainly clear. Temps above average Tuesday and Wednesday with highs from the low 80s to the mid 80s. Slight chance for storms Wednesday. I'm weatherology meteorologist Megan Mulford on West Point's 107.9 The Bull.
1: 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That's the name. 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
1: Rodney Atkins, 107.9 The Bull. So I checked out this crazy story. Did AI just solve a 80-year-old math problem? Pretty wild how advanced these things are getting, and I'll tell you more coming up. First, though, Brooks and Dunn with Hardworking Man here on The Bull.

0: A little John Michael Montgomery here on The Mole. All right, so check this out. How many pairs of dots on a piece of paper can be the exact same distance apart? That sounds like a simple question, right? Like something you would get asked in school right before you confidently say, probably more than three and hope nobody follows up. Well, apparently that question in one form or another stumped mathematicians for about 80 years as an unsolved problem. Fast forward to now and an OpenAI model takes a swing at it and supposedly cracks the thing. Researchers at the University of Toronto even checked the work and thinks it actually holds up. And here's an even more wild part. This wasn't just AI recycling human ideas or pulling from a giant math group chat. They say it comes from genuinely new solutions on its own, which is either groundbreaking or slightly terrifying, depending on how you feel about your calculator getting some ideas. Meanwhile, I'm over here still double-checking if I carried the one, so yeah, color me impressed. All right, got another break for you here, then weather coming up. Stick around.
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11: Partly cloudy this afternoon with a slight chance for storms. Highs level off around 82. South winds 15 to 20 miles an hour. Slight chance for storms tonight, 57. Highs around 86. Tomorrow, mainly clear. Temps above average Tuesday and Wednesday with highs from the low 80s to the mid 80s. Slight chance for storms Wednesday. I'm weatherology meteorologist Megan Mulford on West Point's 107.9 The Bull.
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Some Rascal Flatts, 107.9 The Bull. Rascal Flatts, the next artist in our summer block party double play, brought to you by Northeast Ike here and Sat Brothers here in, well, we'll call it right now. Yeah, I'll just go ahead and start the song. Nick hanging out with you here on The Bull. By the way, I've got another solid lineup for you this hour. George Burge, Randy Travis coming up. Later on, Luke Bryan, then Luke Combs. As promised, here's I Melt.

0: 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And hey, this spring, your friends at the Bowl and Classic Country want to buy your corn at top cash price. 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
6: Partly cloudy this afternoon with a slight chance for storms. Highs level off around 82. South winds 15 to 20 miles an hour. Slight chance for storms. Tonight, 57. Highs around 86. Tomorrow, mainly clear. Temps above average Tuesday and Wednesday with highs from the low 80s to the mid 80s. Slight chance for storms. Wednesday. I'm weatherology meteorologist Megan Mulford on West Point's 107.9 The Bull.
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Alabama on 107.9. Good stuff there. And coming up, a former CIA scientist claims that there are not one, but four different types of alien species that have visited the planet. Might need to grab a tinfoil hat on this one. That coming up after Chris Young's double play, but first, it's Tanya Tucker on the Bull.

0: Nebraska's best country. That was Chris Young. All right, now that a former CIA scientist is claiming there are four different types of aliens that have visited Earth, it really begs the question, which one are you picking to meet? There is the 6-foot-tall grasshopper with telepathic abilities. There's the classic gray alien with the big head. We've all seen it in every movie since, like, forever. An 8-foot reptile alien with some seriously advanced tech. And apparently a 7-foot-tall Swedish-looking humanoid who's just out here being surprisingly peaceful, like he's waiting to apologize for abducting you. Dr. Hal Puthoff, who says he helped design aerospace weapons for the government, claims it's all been kept from the public because they think we can't handle it. Probably a fair assessment, honestly, considering how we act when the buffet runs out of shrimp. All right, tinfoil hats off, back to reality. And hey, if there's any aliens out there listening, feel free to call in a request, I guess. Weather coming up next, then it's Mark Chestnut here on The Bull.
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8: Bullseye Weather. partly cloudy this afternoon with a slight chance for storms. Highs level off around 82. South winds 15 to 20 miles an hour. Slight chance for storms. Tonight, 57. Highs around 86. Tomorrow, mainly clear. Temps above average Tuesday and Wednesday with highs from the low 80s to the mid 80s. Slight chance for storms Wednesday. I'm weatherology meteorologist Megan Mulford on West Point's 107.9 The Bull.
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Nick, hanging out with you again. Got more great stuff coming up this hour, including another look at the community events page. 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
1: Jason Aldean on the Bull. Quick one for you here. Wisner VFW Post 5767 is hosting a fish and chicken strips fry on Thursday, starting at 5:30 in the evening at the VFW building in Wisner. It's all you can eat, and the auxiliary will also have pie slices available for purchase, which honestly might be the real headliner here. 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
13: Partly cloudy this afternoon with a slight chance for storms. Highs level off around 82. South winds 15 to 20 miles an hour. Slight chance for storms tonight 57. Highs around 86. Tomorrow mainly clear. Temps above average Tuesday and Wednesday with highs from the low 80s to the mid 80s. Slight chance for storms Wednesday. I'm weatherology meteorologist Megan Mulford on West Point's 107.9 The Bull.
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Toby Keith on Nebraska's Best Country. Are churches and graveyards the new fixer-upper? That sounds like the start of a spooky HGTV special that nobody asked for. But apparently there's a strange new real estate trend popping up. And I'll tell you more about it after Scotty McCurry's double play. But first, it's Clay Walker.

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0: Scotty McCreary here on The Bull. All right, buying a converted church with a cemetery for a backyard sounds like the setup of a horror movie. Nobody survives past the first act. But apparently it's turning into a real estate trend. With a lot of older churches moving locations or parishes just fading out, people are actually converting them into homes. There's even a 230-year-old cathedral in England that's been listed as a three-bedroom house. And yes, it is also sitting on an 18th century graveyard. But hey, on the bright side, the neighbors are extremely quiet. No barking dogs, no loud music, just eternal peace and probably a few opinions from the 1700s. Listed at about $940,000. Honestly, I'm into it. Horror stuff and all that. My wife, not so much, so maybe I can just turn it into a super spooky bachelor pad situation. Now I just need to come up with nearly $1 million. Be back to it after this short break. Your latest in weather coming up on The Bull.
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7: Partly cloudy this afternoon with a slight chance for storms. Highs level off around 82. South winds 15 to 20 miles an hour. Slight chance for storms tonight 57. Highs around 86. Tomorrow mainly clear. Temps above average Tuesday and Wednesday with highs from the low 80s to the mid 80s. Slight chance for storms Wednesday. I'm weatherology meteorologist Megan Mulford on West Point's 107.9 The Bull.
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Martina McBride here on 107.9. Nick hanging out with you here. Still got a couple of more hours in the studio. I've loved being with you so far, and there's plenty more to come. I've got a great lineup ahead with Ella Langley, Brooks and Dunn, Kenny Chesney, and more. Right now, though, the second Martina McBride song in this double play, Summer Block Party Weekend, brought to you by Northeast Eye Care and Sapp Brothers.

0: Brooks and Dunn on the Bowl. Love to bring area farmers a delicious lunch right now in the field during our spring planting season. I'm not going to do it right this second, but you can be listening for your chance to get qualified for our spring break with 107.9 The Bull. All right, another weather break coming your way right now. Then it's Kenny Chesney with Anything But Mine here on Nebraska's Best Country.
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4: Mainly clear skies tonight with a slight chance for storms. Lows around 57. South winds 10 to 20 miles per hour. 86 tomorrow, lots of sunshine. Slight chance for storms tomorrow night. Lows around 59. Mainly sunny skies Tuesday with highs around 85. 81, slight chance of thunderstorms Wednesday. I'm weatherology meteorologist Laura Lockwood on West Point's 107.9 The Bull.

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107.9 with Luke Bryan. How's this for a headline? A boy finds an ancient sword during a history field trip. Honestly, that sounds like every kid's dream, and I'm not going to lie, definitely mine too. I'm going to dive more into that coming up here in just a bit. First, some Tracy Lawrence.

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drifting off to the evening news. She said, honey, what would you do if you'd have never met me? I just laughed, said, I don't know. I could take a couple

0: 107.9 with Lee Bryce. All right, for once, a boring school field trip turned into the most awesome history lesson ever. A first grader in Norway is out there on a walk when they accidentally discover a medieval sword just sticking out of the ground. Turns out it's at least 1,300 years old, so old it actually predates the Vikings. Meanwhile, most of us at that age would have immediately tried to take it home and use it to battle imaginary dragons, or at the very least, poke a sibling. But the teacher did the responsible thing and called in an archaeologist instead. The sword's now safely in a museum. And ironically, it was found in a place literally known as the Land of the Warrior, which honestly feels like the universe is dropping a hint. All right, another weather break coming your way. Then I've got Travis Tritt. Don't go anywhere.
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11: Bullseye Weather. Mainly clear skies tonight with a slight chance for storms. Lows around 57. South winds 10 to 20 miles per hour. 86 tomorrow, lots of sunshine. Slight chance for storms. Tomorrow night, lows around 59. Mainly sunny skies Tuesday with highs around 85. 81, slight chance of thunderstorms Wednesday. I'm weatherology meteorologist Laura Lockwood on West Point's 107.9 The Bull.
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Final hour for me and my show today, so let's have some fun with it. Coming up, another community event check-in. Later on, I'll tell you once again how you can win some goodies from Clarkson Bakery. But first, another Cole Swindell double play for you, brought to you by Northeast Eye Care and Sapp Brothers. Here's She Had Me at Heads, Carolina, on the bowl. I was-

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7: A severe thunderstorm watch remains in effect. Mainly clear skies tonight with a slight chance for storms. Lows dip down to about 57. Southerly winds 10 to 20 miles per hour. Lots of sunshine again tomorrow. Daytime highs approaching 86. Slight chance of thunderstorms tomorrow night. Lows dip down to about 59. I'm weatherology meteorologist Laura Lockwood on West Point's 107.9 The Bull.

How big a deal is a radio station that plays Nebraska's best country? It will change your life. Well, at least the music part of your life.

Rodney Atkins on the Mole. All right, how would you like some sweet treats delivered right to your workplace? We're talking the brand new Business Blitz. Doug Anderson could be rolling up to your job on a Thursday with a stash of delicious goodies from Clarkson Bakery, basically turning your workday into this might be the best meeting I've ever had situation. All right, back to the music here. I've got Garth Brooks and Chris Ledoux, and then it's a couple of Joe Nichols songs on this summer block party double play weekend. Here's What You Gonna Do with the Cowboy.

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0: Joe Nichols on the Bowl. That's going to wrap things up for me here this evening. I've really loved hanging out with you, and stick around because the country will keep rolling on right after the weather break with some Clint Black. Happy early Memorial Day to you, and I'll talk to you next time here on the Bowl.
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4: A severe thunderstorm watch remains in effect. Mainly clear skies tonight with a slight chance for storms. Lows dip down to about 57. Southerly winds 10 to 20 miles per hour. Lots of sunshine again tomorrow. Daytime highs approaching 86. Slight chance of thunderstorms tomorrow night. Lows dip down to about 59. I'm weatherology meteorologist Laura Lockwood on West Point's 107.9 The Bull.
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8: A severe thunderstorm watch remains in effect. Mainly clear skies tonight with a slight chance for storms. Lows dip down to about 57. Southerly winds 10 to 20 miles per hour. Lots of sunshine again tomorrow. Daytime highs approaching 86. Slight chance of thunderstorms tomorrow night. Lows dip down to about 59. I'm weatherology meteorologist Laura Lockwood on West Point's 107.9 The Bull.

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5: A severe thunderstorm watch continues. Mainly clear tonight with a slight chance of severe thunderstorms. Lows around 57, south winds 10 to 20 miles per hour. Highs around 86 tomorrow, lots of sunshine. Slight chance for storms tomorrow night. Lows dip down to about 59, partly cloudy skies. I'm weatherology meteorologist Laura Lockwood on West Point's 107.9 The Bull.
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